0: recipe coming up for you as well. So thanks for hanging out with Liberace this evening on Happy Hour.
1: Hello there, and welcome to the exciting world of HIP. This is a new departure in language instruction for English-speaking people who want to talk to and be understood by jazz musicians, hipsters, beatniks, juvenile delinquents, and the criminal fringe.
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3: Sit back. 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And close your eyes.

Lord knows to my surprise, the only one who could ever reach me was the son of a preacher man. The only man who could ever teach me was

Good heavens. I hope you weren't too put off by my choice of apparently spiritually rousing numbers as we started out happy hour this evening. Indeed, what happened here was that Liberace watched this film called Song Sung Blue about a couple who are a Neil Diamond tribute act. And I guess it's based on a true story. Liberace was just sat down with an incredibly smug attitude and then proceeded to really enjoy the film. So a humbling experience was had by all. And when I say all, I mean me. I watched it all by myself in my own reverie. And I just want to say, that's kind of the inspiration for that whole set up until the Frank Sinatra number that we had at the end, what we just heard. All right, we began with Peggy Lee singing Brother Love's Traveling Salvation Show, which is a Neil Diamond song that Liberace remembers from childhood. I just thought it was one heck of a blockbuster song. And then, you know, seeing this film a couple of weeks ago with Hugh Jackman singing these songs and Kate Hudson, who was actually fantastic, Liberace was overtaken with Hugh Jackman. I don't know. She may have a new person who she finds as swoon-worthy as her dear departed Jack Jones. I'll get off that topic. I will let you know that after Peggy Lee, we had Nancy Wilson, Son of a Preacher Man. Odell Brown followed with a kind of bizarrely mixed instrumental. Well, no, it wasn't instrumental. It was vocal, but the vocals were like drowning in the depths of the peculiar mix applied to this number. That's the way God planned it, the Billy Preston number. Odell Brown, he plays organ and he's super cool, but I just gotta say this mix is a hot mess. Nevertheless, it made its way into the set, had a mind of its own. This is from a record called Free Delivery from 1970. Then we heard God Only Knows from Gary McFarland, another gentleman known for the Schmaltz mix on occasion. Gary McFarland and company who brought you this number. He was a vibes player and an arranger, worked a lot, in fact, with Gabor Szabo. And then just by necessity of the melodies seeming similar to me, Liberace threw in Frank Sinatra singing Don't Sleep in the Subway. A complete change of tone, and apologies for the excessively shrill vocalizing on behalf of the chorus in this number. I mean, whoever arranged this paired the female vocals with the horns. And I think I really should have warned you at the outset of the show to turn down your stereos or your iPhones that should, in fact, be in airplane mode right now. All right, we're going to continue with a touch of Matt Monroe. Liberace is on a bit of a Matt Monroe kick. So we've got to hear from him right now. Right here on Happy Hour.

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6: Welcome back to Happy Hour with Liberace here on KWMR. So good to have you here with me in the Sonic Bunker, although I have to say, I apologize for the mess, the construction. I've had a series of interior decorators come through here to try and help me spruce up the joint. I'm trying to recreate the purple pit, but in this sort of brutalist atmosphere that kind of comes with the fact that I'm in an actual bunker. It is not an easy task. So bear with me. Don't trip over the sawhorses. Just follow the purple shag carpet to your Naugahyde booth. Settle in. We're going to have a cocktail recipe soon. I'm just going to let you know the last two tracks we heard before the break were Bahia by the Pan Americans. Then that was immediately followed up with a peculiar title for a song, The Rise and Fall of Flingle Bunt by the Shadows. And then we had a little special visit from Joel Patterson giving us a station ID because our dear friend Joel Patterson, the preeminent guitarist of Chicago, Illinois, has just gone on tour with Bob Dylan in Bob Dylan's band. So yay, Joel Patterson, we're so proud of you. You're the greatest. We're going to continue now. It's time to celebrate that incredible filmmaker, Mel Brooks, one of the funniest gentlemen of, well, the last 100 years. I can say it because that's how old he just became last month. So we're going to hear some music from some of his films, and then we're going to have a cocktail recipe in his honor. We might even have two if you play your cards right. So settle in and let's get started. Happy birthday, Mel Brooks.

Ladies and gentlemen, mesdames et messieurs, Damen und Herren, from what was once an inarticulate mass of lifeless tissues, may I now present a cultured, sophisticated man about town.

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1: Tex, ma'am.
0: Tex, ma'am. 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

0: Hello, handsome. 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
1: Put it down, baby! Put it down!

Let's have a couple of cocktail recipes. I think if you're 100 years old, you get commemorated here on Happy Hour with not one, but two cocktail recipes. So we're going to start out with the Brooks. This is a cocktail created by Theo Lieberman. Get your pencils ready. Get your blackberries out. Your dictation machines should be rolling now. You want 3/4 ounce of Smith and Ross rum, 3/4 ounce of Velvet Falernum, 3/4 ounce of Cynar, and then 3/4 ounce of lime juice. Fresh squeezed, if you please. So you want to do a hard shake with ice, and then you're going to strain and serve this into a chilled glass with a grapefruit twist. Okay. Now, let's get into our next recipe without further ado. That way you can decide which one you're going to work on first. This is, drum roll, please. I'm not hearing the drum roll. And you know, I asked one of my interior decorators if they would like pony up a drum roll for me, but no, they've left. They've gone. All right, this is the Blazing Saddles, created by Trevor Fehrenbach, who is a mixologist. I believe he is located in Austin, Texas, and he created this in honor and in memory of Gene Wilder. He wants you to build it as I am giving you the ingredients. This is how he would build it himself. You start with 1/2 ounce of lime juice, fresh squeezed is preferred, 1/4 ounce of simple syrup, or to taste, you might want to adjust it. Then you want 1/4 ounce of green chartreuse, and he feels that if it seems like it's too expensive or hard to find, you can find something called Dolan's Genipi des Alpes, and that this is more available, is similar to the green chartreuse, and it is less expensive. Then you want 1/2 ounce of Saint Germain elderflower liqueur, and then you want 1 1/2 ounces of Reposado tequila. And then it gets a little complex, potentially. He's calling for a habanero tincture. So if you want to make it yourself, you need a bottle of Tito's, and then you need like 1 pound of habanero chilies, and you slice them, and you're going to combine them with the Tito's and sequester them for 3 days. However, you could buy something which will negate your need to do your own. You can go get Scrappy's Bitters Fire Tincture. How much of the habanero tincture do you need? The answer is 2 dashes. You're going to add ice to the shaker, and then you're going to shake and double strain so that you don't have any ice chips in your glass. This whole thing is going to go into a chilled coupe glass. And then the fun continues, because you're going to garnish with 2 cherries that are skewered by a wooden matchstick. It's true. You need a wooden matchstick that is long enough to skewer the 2 cherries and lay across the top of the coupe glass, because then you're going to light that match, baby. And then you have your Blazing Saddles cocktail.

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0: And remember, folks, be good to your parents. They've been good to you. You win!
1: We're here in the cave of the 2,500-year-old brewmaster to prove there's more spirit to Ballantine beer. Sir, just taste these three different beers and tell us honestly which is the best.
2: I would be very handsome to.
1: Here's the first.
2: This one is a loser.
1: I see. And it's not the Ballantine. And now would you try the second one? How
2: all
1: about
2: right.
1: This?
2: I'll try this one. Hey, this is no good, too. This has nothing. I'm sorry. I hope it's not the...
1: It's not the Ballantine.
2: Good, I'm glad. Yes.
1: And now, sir, how about this one?
2: Oh, my tongue just threw a party for my mouth. This is a spirit. This beer has spirit. This has pep and pip. And this is a winner. I hope it is.
1: It is your beer, right? I know it.
2: I wouldn't hurt you.
3: If you want to start living a life that's livelier, live it with spirit.
1: Ballantine beer. There's more spirit to it.
4: Felicitations and kudos with much affection to the brilliant Mel Brooks, who wrote the songs in his films and also appeared in so many different guises and disguises in his films. Liberace's favorite being the Native American in Blazing Saddles who speaks Yiddish. That's absolutely just the greatest thing Liberace has ever seen. And also, he was an incredibly successful theater producer because The Producers went on to become a Broadway smash, and Young Frankenstein was a Broadway smash. So an incredibly humble, down-to-earth man, yet just so enduring and successful. So we began our devotional set to Mel Brooks with the theme to Blazing Saddles. That was Frankie Lane singing that wonderful tune. We followed it up with Love Power. That was Dick Shawn from the original film of The Producers. Then that was followed up with Putting on the Ritz. This was from Young Frankenstein, of course. Gene Wilder and Peter Boyle were the voices that you heard, and the tap dancing and cane tapping noises, all created for you. After that, we had Lily von Stupp, a.k.a. Madeline Kahn, in Blazing Saddles, singing I'm Tired. And under the cocktail recipe, we heard a suite of music from Spaceballs, his wonderful parody of Star Wars, and even the music overtly references all these other incredibly famous movie scores. And we went right into, after the cocktail recipe, High Anxiety. This is Mel Brooks singing this song from the film of the same name. Kind of an homage to Alfred Hitchcock. And then we finished off our set with Dick Cavett and Mel Brooks bringing us a Ballantine beer commercial. Because apparently Mel Brooks really didn't have big penchant for cocktails. He really enjoyed Ballantine beer, and a glass of red wine was just perfectly fine for him as well, although Liberace doesn't really know exactly what kind of wine he prefers. And as he is 100 years old, does he still enjoy a glass of red wine? Inquiring minds. Alrighty then. Let's have some more music on Happy Hour.

0: 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Tess Shahadi of Inverness, lifelong KWMR member, says, no bones about it. KWMR Community Radio is doggone good.
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I'm Liberace. You are tuned into KWMR. I certainly hope you know that by now. It is happy hour, and the track we just enjoyed was You Do Something to Me. That was Nelson Riddle. But, well, I'm sorry. I got to say right now, my sonic bunker, my hovel, but it's my hovel and I love it. Well, it's turned into an even worse, brutalist crawl space. I'm not disparaging all of brutalist architecture, but okay, I am. I don't enjoy what these designers have done to my habitat, where I create, where I listen to the most sublime and ridiculous of musical tracks, to bring them to you. And I've just had it. I have spent tens of thousands of dollars. I don't know, the spikes coming out of the wall. One of the designers said she wanted to invoke the feel of the Roman Polanski film Repulsion, and that she buttered me up by telling me that I looked just like a young Catherine Deneuve, and I fell for it. So now there are all these animated claws that are coming out of my wall, and when I sit down to record here, they start playing with my hair and grabbing at my clothes. So this all has to be torn out. I hope I don't miss any shows. I may have to go rent another studio. Bear with me, everybody. I'm sorry. I didn't mean to vent. Well, actually, I did. And that's another thing. There's no ventilation in here. It's just like I had lots of ventilation, very discreet. And they closed it off. They said, well, this is brutalism means you can't breathe. So get with the program, girl. Okay, take a deep breath. Before the break, we just ended that last set there with Bongo Bash, Sax con Ritmo. That was Pepe Dominguin. And we're going to move on with a little, a set I like to call the Hideous Harpsichord. Now, this is, as you know, not a Baroque classical show. I leave that to the experts. I just feel like now I have to start listening to some harpsichord in the pop vernacular. However, I am drawing the line at Mitch Miller, so don't worry. I just want this to be a safe space, okay? Okay, all right, let's get going.

And wow, that was quite a cornucopia of harpsichordian delights. We started with an incredibly celebrated instrumental from 1968 called Love is Blue, Paul Mauriat. And boy, did he have a monster hit with this one, particularly in the United States. It was like 5 weeks number one on the Billboard chart. Liberace remembers as a little girl hearing this maybe too many times, you know, but there it was in rotation on the AM dial. And also, did I mention that this number featured a lovely lilting harp, adding a great celestial texture? After Love is Blue, we had Far East Blues. This is Henry Mancini from a record called Combo. I think this was released in 1962. On the harpsichord, Stan Freeman. He played on a lot of these tracks. And of course, being a keyboardist, he was a mainstay and a highly valuable one at that in the studio musician scene. After that, we had Jean-Claude Vanier and Serge Gainsbourg's title to the film La Horse. And our fourth offering, the harpsichord shuffle, courtesy of Winder K. Frog. You know, that's just a bad call, but it was the late 60s. All right, now, time for that change up.

0: Oh, well, everybody's heard about the bird.
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2: 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Liberace would be so honored to have you revisit her anytime. Her door is always open. But be careful about entering the sonic bunker. It's a little treacherous these days. Back before the break, we had a triumvirate of gorgeous female voices. We heard from Billie Holiday with I've Got a Right to Sing the Blues, and that was followed up by Sarah Vaughan with A Taste of Honey. And Ella Fitzgerald finalized the triad with Cry Me a River. And now we're going to move right along here in our final half hour of Happy Hour for this week. We're just going to keep the joint jumping in as much as we are capable of doing so. I think we can handle it, don't you?

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Jive but Jordan is Jake with me, blues but Basie and Big T. Might be corny like a moon and June rhyme, but I love to hear the melodies some of the time.

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0: tu veux m'embrasser.
1: Tu penses?

Well, that was a journey. So glad you could join me. Let us retrace our route, shall we? We began with I'm in the Mood for Love. This is King Pleasure joined by Blossom Dearie. Now, this vocal line was created by Eddie Jefferson based on a saxophone solo performed by James Moody. But it is King Pleasure who has a successful hit on the Prestige label in his early 50s recording. We followed that up with This Joint's Too Hip for Me, Betty Hall Jones. She was a singer and a pianist. She was primarily Los Angeles based and had a career playing with different bands and, you know, starting in about 1937. And then in 1949, she got her first recording contract with Capitol Records, and her first session yielded this particular single. We followed that with Babs Gonzalez and his orchestra with Babs Dream. And then we heard Della Reese with Why Don't You Do Right? This is from 1961. And the final track was Gillian Hills and Henri Salvador with Près de la Cascade. Gillian Hills, one of those young women who lived in France, grew up there, and was discovered by Roger Vadim, and as a sort of follow-up to a Brigitte Bardot kind of a potential movie star. So she was in some films, and she made several recordings, a kind of Yeah Yeah Girl. All right, let's continue okay, this is just plain bonkers. We have, I can't not play this. This is Eartha Kitt singing Hurdy Gurdy Man. It's true, she recorded this for a 1970 release, so I don't think we can turn back now.

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1: In a little while from now, if I'm not feeling any less sour, I promise myself to treat myself

No, wasn't that lovely? Thank you so much for joining Liberace this evening here on Happy Hour. Do stay tuned for marvelous music all night long, all weekend long, in point of fact, here on KWMR and KWMR.org. We heard the aforementioned rendition of Hurdy Gurdy Man. That was Eartha Kitt, followed by Bobby Darin with Alone Again, Naturally. Now we're going to wind up on a kind of upbeat note. We're going to hear Jack Jones, Everything is Beautiful. This from Live at the Sands from 1970. I believe this is the year that Jack Jones achieved the apex of gorgeousity of that voice of his. You just listen and tell me if I'm not wrong. Have a gorgeous weekend. Ciao, babies.

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Another edition of Bring It On Home. And I am your host for tonight's musical frivolities, Neil Dickman. And let's see. So this is one of those shows where you take your stuff out of your way back closet, separate the seeds from the stems, get out the towel and put it under the door in case your parents are coming home. Turn off the lights, turn on the black light to get comfortable, lay on the floor, and stare at the glow-in-the-dark stars on the ceiling. We're in guitar heaven. So, obviously, I think you probably picked this up. We're going to play songs with great guitar riffs in them tonight. Some will be, you know, major solos, you know, long, elaborate solos, and some will be just kind of the rhythm within a singer's song that makes the song great, which is also a talent. So we're going to start tonight with the Kings, BB, Albert, and Freddie. So let's start with my man BB, Sweet Little Angel.

You're listening to Bring It On Home, and I'm your host, Neil Dickman, and tonight we are playing songs with great guitar riffs, from long solos to intricate little rhythm riffs. And so you want to kind of get in that old-time guitar boogie, guitar whatever mood. And we started, which we, you know, you're not surprised. We started with my blues guys. We started with Mr. B.B. King, Sweet Little Angel. Then we did Mr. Albert King, Crosscut Saw. Then we did Mr. Freddie King. You get the theme? Going down, going down, down, down. And then we did Spoonful with Howlin' Wolf on The Voice, right, obviously. And for those of you who listen to the show on any regular basis, I would ask you to say out loud, before I say it, the name of the guitarist for Howlin' Wolf. Mr. Hubert Sumlin. Great guitarist, a very unique guitar style on that. If you go back and re-listen, you'll notice that he has these little screeches and really enhances the Howlin' Wolf songs, or any song. And then finally, we finished with the real Fleetwood Mac, my Fleetwood Mac, the one with Peter Green in the early days, the blues Fleetwood Mac. And we did Have You Ever Loved a Woman? Most people know that by Eric Clapton. He made it famous. But it's actually It's a Freddie King song originally. And B.B. King, who is sort of the king here and Bring It On Home, he said about Peter Green, he has the sweetest tone I've ever heard. He was the only one who gave me the cold sweats. 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I'm sorry. 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All right. So now we're on to the next half hour. And we're going to move away a little bit from the blues here. We're going to start with... the name of the song is That Lady. You'll recognize it. This is a reissue later on, and I'll tell you a little bit more about it at the bottom of the hour.

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Guitar Central here at Bringing It Home Tonight. I wonder if anybody's got their air guitar out of the closet yet. I know if it were me, I would. So we started that set with That Lady, Parts 1 and 2, the Isley Brothers. Interestingly enough, little tangent here. What a shock, eh, on this show. Jimi Hendrix started his career playing

Bonnie Raitt on Thing Called Love. Boy, Bonnie's paid her dues. She's played with everybody. She's been around for a long time, and just a great, great artist. Then Skin Deep, my man, Mr. Buddy Guy, accompanied by Derek Trucks on that song. Not only now he gets to add to guitarist and singer and songwriter, he's an actor. Playing in Sinners. Excuse me, I couldn't remember the name of the song. It's getting around. It is 8 o'clock. No, what a shock. So anyway, Skin Deep by Buddy Guy. Great song. Really a beautiful song. Then Love in Vain. That's the Rolling Stones. Keith Richards there playing guitar. Here's the brilliance of the Rolling Stones. That's Robert Johnson's song. It's kind of a straight blues song. And the Stones turned it into kind of a really nice country, kind of, I don't know what the musical term, kind of loping sound to it. And Keith Richards playing the lead guitar on that one. They have a new album. Give me a break. I had to get him out of bed to come to the show tonight, and they're 80 years old. They got a new album. God bless them. Good for them. And then People Get Ready, the great Curtis Mayfield song, The Impressions. A lot of people do a cover. This is a particularly nice one. Jeff Beck really kind of selling that guitar there. And Rod Stewart, the inimitable Rod Stewart on the vocals. But Jeff Beck really knows how to make a guitar sing. And then the last song on the set, Slow Blues by Mick Taylor. Speaking of the Rolling Stones, Mick did a lot of other things, but mostly famous for filling in after Keith Moon, that's The Who. The guy who died on the Rolling Stones. Now, I'm really losing it here. Anyways, Keith Richards, who didn't, he didn't get along with Mick all that well because he didn't like sharing the spotlight. But he certainly was honest about Mick Taylor's skills. He said he's one of the most brilliant musicians he's ever played with. So anyways, that's what he said. 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That's LOCALLISTENER. There's some pretty good swag on there. You might want to take a look at that. And then a local plug here. KWMR is supported by the Stinson Beach Community Center, a nonprofit event space and chapel that hosts local workshops and events. The center's calendar and rental information can be found at stinsonbeachcommunitycenter.org. All right, we're into our second half hour already on the show. More guitar all night here. And one of my favorites. I'll just play it. You'll know who it is when I turn it on. Here you go.

0: is that?
1: The kind of country.
0: Oh,
1: he's a little bit old.
0: That hurts. But your money for nothing, and your chicks for free.
1: Well, them groupie girls ain't what they're cracked up to be. Not all of them, anyway.
0: Well, I'd really.

0: really like to find out for myself, don't you know, because, like I said, I've had a sheltered life down here on Music Row.
1: Well, maybe so.
0: Well, what do you think, Mark?
1: I don't know.
0: I really think that I can make the grade. There'll be some change. Now listen to this. I'm going to play some rock.

so many different ways to make a guitar sing, and we're trying to bring it on home to highlight a few of those tonight. And we started that with my man Mark Knopfler, Dire Straits, Sultans of Swing. Then While My Guitar Gently Weeps. A lot of versions to play on that. There's, of course, the original, which is quite good. Eric Clapton and George Harrison on that one. Then there's the great Rock and Roll Hall of Fame. I'm very tempted to play that one, where Prince kicks all the other guys' ass on that. Sorry. And then, but I decided to play this one, lesser played. Carlos Santana providing the guitar, India Ari on voice, and Yo-Yo Ma on cello. So there you go. And then kind of a fun song. It's a whole album of Chet Atkins and Mark Knopfler doing duets. And this that what we played was There Will Be Some Changes Made. And Chet Atkins is, not that this means anything, because I always rail against these kind of ratings on Rolling Stone. But I'm going to quote it anyways. They had him ranked as Chet Atkins as the number 23 greatest guitar, 500 greatest guitarists of all time. So whatever, that's pretty good. And then these days, Jackson Browne, David Lindley playing the guitar support on that. David Lindley, like Steve Cropper, are guys who preferred primarily to stay behind the scenes and just kind of be compliments. Boy, both of them, they just really enhance the song. And as you saw with David Lindley there. And then Paris, Texas, that's Ry Cooder. Ry Cooder does a lot of movie work these days. And that was, the name of the movie was Paris, Texas, as well as the song. And it won the 1984 Palme d'Or prize. I don't want any Frenchophiles calling and criticizing my my French. 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And KWMR would like to thank its signal sponsor, Marin Arts, a nonprofit organization that advocates for the arts of Marin County. 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And now we come to the last half hour of the show. Well, that one blew by quickly, at least for me. I never know how it goes for you guys. We're going to play a couple of long songs. We're going to start with a song off the first Boss Gags. Let's see how many of you go, oh, I know that song, off the first Boss Gags album. And it's a Fenton Robinson song, another hint. And it's Loan Me a Dime, Boss Gags and Duane Allman. Loan Me a Dime, great song. Here you go, enjoy.

so many ways to make a guitar sing and sound, and so many great guitarists out there who know how to do that. I hope tonight we kind of gave you some samples of different of that and of different genres. Anyways, whatever we did, we're just about done now. We started that with Loan Me a Dime, Duane Allman and Boss Skaggs off of Boss Skaggs' first album, a Fenton Robinson song. Love that song. Then I'm Going Home, Elvin Lee, 10 Years After. I didn't know Elvin. I knew the name 10 Years After, but didn't really know their music until I saw the Woodstock film. And there's a couple or three performers who really made their name at Woodstock. And Elvin Lee certainly was one of those, with that lightning fast playing, Going Home. Really good, great boogie. And then Statesboro Blues, the Allman Brothers. It's a Blind Willie McTell song. Just a total random aside. You know, Dylan chose to have these songs that reflected the early blues. He had, of course, the Ballad of Blind Willie McTell. Then he had High Water for Charlie Patton and Goodbye Jimmy Reed, a really nice way to honor some of those great blues people who came before him. Join us for another open house. We had so much fun with our happy hour hangouts during Pledge Drive that we're going to host them year-round. Come by KWMR from 5 to 7 p.m. Friday, July 17th to meet some staff, see the station, have a snack and a beverage, and pick up some stickers. 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Well, that's just about it, folks. Have a safe 2 weeks. I'll be back in 2 weeks, play you some more music. This is Neil Dickman signing off. Always certain, often wrong. And we're going to go out with my man, Carlos Santana. Carlos Santana. Oye, como va?

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exactly what the doctor ordered, let me tell you. What more could you possibly want than a hot day at the beach? Cold hand on a cold can. Your buns in one of those low-lying chairs, just sinking down so low they're pressed up against the hot sand in the horizon for as far as you can see. Really, what more could you possibly want? Well, pull up a chair, friends, because it's time for an Elsewhere Radio Hour here at the beach. This is KWMR, Point Reyes Station, and today we're soaking up the sun. Enjoy.

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I'm more about those heavy, heavy beers. 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

friends. We have a visitor, it appears. A seal has wandered up on shore here at Lementor Beach. Yeah, come on over, buddy. Join me in the shade. No. I was just telling my fans I'm more of a lone wolf kind of guy, but if you insist, come over here and have a chip. A few chips. Yeah, you're a pretty loud boy. I have a lot to say. Well, you should know that we are broadcasting live, Mr. Seal. This is Elsewhere Radio Hour. And we're on KWMR, 90.5 Point Reyes Station, 89.9 Bolinas, 92.3 San Geronimo Valley. And streaming worldwide on KWMR.org. That's right, Mr. Seal. You are world famous. Yeah, I suppose you can hang out for a bit, but not for too long. Why don't you pick the next track for us? What do you think? Oh, that's a good one. I like your taste.

really trying to tell me that you have never heard of sunblock, Mr. Seal? What do you do out there in the sun all day? You must be burned to a crisp. Now, here's the truth. A lot of people stand by that sunblock stuff, but it's really not my jam. What do you think about it? Yeah, I couldn't agree more. I prefer the big blisters, you know. I like to let them swell up on the belly. Big old blisters. Keep them crisp. Yeah? Yeah. Want some more chips, Mr. Seal? So, you've never seen Jaws? Is that what you're telling me? And this place is really reminding me of that Jaws. 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

0: You know, I have to admit, Mr. Seal, it's really nice having your company here on the beach. 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I mean, it's relaxing, I must say, but, you know, sometimes I would just like a little company. 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Yeah. Yeah, me too. 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
1: Bonjour, this is Emmanuel of the French Touch. 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
1: Hello and welcome to Radio Goethe. I'm Arndt Peltner. Quite the show for you today, so stay tuned. Starting off with Robert Beckmann. He was the former singer and violin player of the Innstetter Tables, a no guitar band from Berlin. I really like them. Robert moved up to the Baltic Sea some years ago, but still continues to produce music. His new album is called No Dot. Here's the double shot of it.

Schwarz and Deep, and before that the steampunk favorites Coppelius with the title track off their album Time Zeit. You can always find the playlist on my website radiogoethe.org. Next ASP, they have released an album around the story of Krabat. Ottfried Preußler's book of this title is still one of my all-time favorite books.

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1: Samsas Traum, Chaosprinz und Windprinzessin, quite the title. Now we speed this up a bit with Subway to Sally. Was ihr wollt ist auf their Album Himmelfahrt.

0: Ja, hier ist der Micha von In Extremo. Ihr hört gerade Radio Goethe. 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
1: Störtebeker ist sein Name. Und wir sind seine Brüder. Den Totenkopf auf unserer Fahne singen lauthals.

In Extremo, with the story of the famous German pirate Störtebeker, who lived from 1360 to 1401. Captured and brought to trial in 1401, he and his crew were executed in Hamburg. His legacy spawned wild legends, including the famous myth that after he was beheaded, his headless body walked past 11 of his men to save them from the executioner. That is a crazy story. Here's the song Verrückt by Tanzwut.

Haggard, Hermannelich, quite the connection between the medieval times and heavy guitars. Finishing up today's Radio Goethe are Corvus Corax with Skull and Cantal with their Palästina lied. Thank you so much for listening. Tschüss, I'm Arndt Peltner.

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1: Hello, Reverend Billy here at Earth Riot Radio, a production of the Church of Stop Shopping, a production of the situation we're in this world, which is that we're trying to take a step forward and get through our day, get something done. Maybe we've got an errand, maybe we're in love with somebody, want to get there. But we cannot move because we are besieged, trapped. There's a trap door opening beneath us. There's a bomb coming down on our heads. We're in a moment right now that I would just call impossible. And we know that we are about to do something that we've never done before. We need to do something that is unprecedented for the reality that we have created around ourselves. Our expectations, that's old, ineffective. They are in the siege with us. If we get away from this siege ever, our assumptions about what life is are going to be left behind.

unprecedented against it. The key is taking on the billionaires, taking on the murderers, taking on this environment we're supposed to be living in. The key is that there's a revolution 9 million times more strong than these small-time gangsters that are in control right now, and that is the Earth, people. That's the Earth. The Earth. The sixth extinction, the disappearance of species, the burning Amazon, the bleaching corals, the rising up of the Earth, saying, no, no, no, no. We're going to live. And when I say we, I think the Earth is saying we right now. The Earth is inviting us to join her. Let's do that. Come on now. Earth-a-looia. Earth-a-looia. We're running out of time. Come on, shout Earth. Earth. Earth. Earth.

You know, we're getting to the point where every one of us has got to admit we're touching danger now. All of us, all the time. There's no neutral. There's no comfortable place to put our bodies, to place our fingers. There's no suburb where

where the violence does not reach. That idea of safety was the consumerism idea, but that's over now, long gone. No, we're lost in the sea of infinite simulations. Eyes everywhere surveillance. Trillions of products, all with sensors tracking us. Molecules trained to invisibly ride up into the lungs of people who want to shout back at the market, God forbid. God forbid that you would have an opinion about all this. No, it's atmospheric now. We don't acknowledge the danger because we are the danger. We're infected. We're doing it to others as much as they are doing it to us. We just have to somehow help each other. Know. Find out what we are now. Where we are now. And what time is it? We're going to Penn Station. We're getting on the train. We're going to Newark. We're taking the 25 bus to Delaney Hall, one of the concentration camps of ICE, where people have been torn out of their families are sitting behind barbed wire. We're going there to sing. To sing. As loud as we can through the cyclone fence. As loud as we can. Do they hear us? Can they hear our freedom songs way in the distance? Can they sense the natural world? Do they know? You are not alone.

Our future lost its time, but you and I survive.

Hello, welcome to News from the Natural World. I'm Savitri D. Wildfires raging across southern Europe have forced thousands to flee their homes and prompted officials to ban spectators from a stage of the Tour de France amid warnings of powder keg conditions after a record-breaking early summer heat wave. Hundreds of firefighters are tackling blazes that have burned through almost 20,000 hectares in Portugal, Spain, France, and Greece. Strong winds are forecast to fan the flames, and temperatures are expected to rise again this week. In the remote foothills of the French Pyrenees near the Spanish border, 700 firefighters were struggling to contain an out-of-control wildfire that has scorched 5,000 hectares and prompted the evacuation of more than 10,000 people. Wildfires in France have already burned more than triple the seasonal average by early July. More than 20 states reported temperatures above 100 degrees Fahrenheit as a heat dome sat over the eastern U.S. At least two dozen people have died. Officials in New Jersey believe the extreme heat was a factor in the deaths of 22 people across 10 counties, mostly in central and northern parts of the state. Many of the individuals were found in homes with no air conditioning, outside their residences, on the street, and in parked cars, according to officials. Super Typhoon Bavi continued to carve a destructive path across the northwestern Pacific. The storm crossed the northern Mariana Islands and Guam before making landfall on Rota on Sunday night. After rapidly intensifying on Saturday, analysis on Sunday recorded sustained winds of 178 miles per hour, with gusts reaching 218 miles per hour. Destructive winds are only part of the threat. Forecasts also warn of waves rising to 10.7 meters. Coastal inundation reaching 3 to 7 meters, torrential rainfall exceeding 200 millimeters, and a heightened risk of flash flooding alongside widespread coastal erosion and infrastructure damage. The world's oceans are the hottest on record for June, pushing past records set during the 2023-24 El Niño years. Right now, the average sea surface temperature is just under 21 degrees Celsius across the world's tropical and temperate oceans. Before widespread industrialization in 1870, the temperature was about 19.6 degrees Celsius. That may not sound like a big difference, but heating the world's oceans this much requires a truly enormous amount of energy. Of all the extra heat trapped by greenhouse gases from burning coal, gas, and oil, more than 90% has gone into the world's oceans. As a result, the oceans are getting rapidly warmer. In 2025, the heat added was the equivalent of about 12 Hiroshima-scale nuclear bombs exploding every second of every day. Parts of the Mediterranean are up to 6 degrees Celsius hotter than the long-term average, and parts of the North Sea are up to 3 degrees Celsius warmer than average. Microscopic plankton are among the most important organisms on Earth. Phytoplankton produce around half of the oxygen we breathe. While plankton as a whole underpin marine food webs, support fisheries, help regulate carbon, and sustain life across the ocean. A new study using more than six decades of data shows that plankton abundance is declining across vast swaths of the Northeast Atlantic, a region covering the Atlantic Ocean from Portugal to Norway and the entirety of the North Sea. Researchers say the most important action to protect plankton is to mitigate ongoing climate change by supporting global reductions in carbon emissions. They have also called for stronger action to reduce nutrient pollution, particularly nitrogen, and for sustained investment in plankton monitoring. A cockroach can survive for about 1 week without its head, dying eventually of thirst rather than injury because its open circulatory system and body-wide breathing let it function long after decapitation would kill a mammal. Astronomers have uncovered a pair of giant planets that are lighter than cotton candy, super puffs the size of Jupiter. The featherweight pair orbiting a star 1,110 light years away are the biggest exoplanets found to have less density than cotton candy. That makes them the lightest known planets of their size, says the University of Oxford's George Dransfield. These two planets have densities comparable to a nice blob of shaving foam fresh from the can. He suspects these fluffy, wispy worlds are probably white or blue, depending on whether the skies there are cloudy and are made mostly of hydrogen and helium. NASA's tally of worlds outside our solar system currently stands at nearly 6,300 confirmed. Fewer than 40 of them are super puffs.
According to a review published in Current Approaches in Psychiatry, increasing experimental evidence suggests that exposure to wireless radio frequency or RF radiation during pregnancy and early childhood may impact neurodevelopment and behavior. This study adds to a growing body of research reporting health impacts from wireless exposure. Pregnancy and early childhood are sensitive periods of development as the brain is rapidly developing, and even small exposures can have long-lasting impacts. Numerous experts and medical groups recommend reducing exposure, especially to children. The American Academy of Pediatrics has repeatedly called for an update to the U.S. FCC, highlighting how children absorb proportionately higher rates of wireless into their brains and bodies. Studies in animal models over the last few decades have repeatedly reported neurodevelopmental effects such as increased hyperactivity and memory impacts. Some human studies have associated prenatal and postnatal exposure to wireless radiation with lower cognitive scores and behavioral problems. Replicated research has reported memory-related changes in teenagers, especially in brain regions where cell phones were typically held during use. The U.S. FCC limits for wireless radiation have been unchanged since 1996. Fungi help sustain the ecosystems and food systems we depend on every day. For the first time, scientists have mapped Earth's vast underground networks of arbuscular mycorrhizal fungi. These fungi are invisible to the naked eye and form partnerships with the roots of most land plants. Their hyphae, fungal thread-like filaments, explore soil that roots cannot reach. This helps plants acquire water and nutrients in exchange for carbon fixed by the plants through photosynthesis. These mycorrhizal relationships are ancient, dating back more than 450 million years, and were probably instrumental in helping plants propagate widely on the Earth's surface. The world's topsoils contain approximately 110 quadrillion kilometers of living fungal filaments. That is almost 1 billion times the distance between the Earth and the Sun. Grasslands are among the most important hotspots for underground fungal life. Prairies, steppes, savannas, and wetlands collectively contain around 40% of the world's arbuscular mycorrhizal fungi. Some of the densest concentrations have been found in places such as the Sud wetlands of South Sudan, the Florida Everglades, and the Tibetan Plateau. Intensively managed croplands contain only half the fungal density found in comparable natural ecosystems. Practices such as intensive tillage, excessive fertilizer use, and fungicide application can disrupt or suppress these fungal networks. Modern agricultural intensification appear to simplify and diminish the fungal communities that help keep soils fertile, crops productive, and ecosystems resilient. A dung beetle around 10 millimeters long, a species called Onthophagus taurus, has been measured pulling 1,141 times its own body weight. At human size, it is as if a 70 kilogram person dragged around 80 tons, roughly the weight of 6 double-decker buses. The dung beetle is one of the strongest animals relative to its size ever measured. And now the sounds of extinction. The lion, Panthera leo, is a large cat of the genus Panthera, currently ranging only in sub-Saharan Africa and India. It has a muscular, broad-chested body, a short, rounded head, round ears, and a dark, hairy tuft at the tip of its tail. It is sexually dimorphic. Adult male lions are larger than females and have a prominent mane that extends from the head to the shoulders and chest. The lion inhabits grasslands, savannas, and shrublands. It is an apex and keystone predator, preying mostly on medium-sized and large-hoofed mammals. It is usually more diurnal than other wild cats, but when persecuted, it adapts to being active at night and at twilight. It is a highly social species, forming groups called prides. The lion is the most social of all wild felid species, living in groups of related individuals with their offspring. Groups of male lions are called coalitions. Females form the stable social unit in a pride and do not tolerate outside females. The average pride consists of around 15 lions, including several adult females and up to 4 males and their cubs of both sexes. Large prides of up to 30 individuals have been observed.
the lion has been listed as vulnerable on the IUCN Red List since 1996 because populations in African countries have declined by about 43% since the early 90s. Lion populations are untenable outside designated protected areas. Although the cause of the decline is not fully understood, habitat loss and conflicts with humans are the greatest causes for concern. In the 1970s, about 90,000 lions lived in Africa. Today, only about 20,000 remain, and the species now survives in less than 8% of the land it once roamed.

0: Gratitude to air, bearing the soaring swift and the silent owl at dawn, breath of our song, clear spirit breeze. In our minds, so be it. Now, there are times when I feel that the situation I'm in and the destruction being coming down on us and the meanness in high places and the suffering of the children and the factory farms and the whole thing, that it's too hard to come to gratitude. And so that's why this poem is helpful. It's from Rilke, his Book of Hours. He wrote it 100 years ago. He was 23. Dear darkening ground, you've endured so patiently the walls we've built. Please grant the cities one more hour. And give the churches and cloisters too, and those that labor, let their toil still grip them for another 5 hours or seven before you become widening wilderness and water and forest in that inconceivable hour when you take back your name from all things. Just give me a little more time. I just need a little more time because I am going to love the things as no one has thought to love them. I am going to love the things until they are real and ripe and worthy of you. Isn't that amazing? See, he says, just give me a little more time. He doesn't say, because, you know, I've got a grant coming, or I've got this great new job, or I've just been elected secretary of our... Not because of anything stupendous that he's going to do or any bright idea he has, but because he knows that that's what we're here for, and there's nobody except us or you or you or you have particular ways of loving particular things better than anybody else, and that's what we are to do in this time. Above all that, don't be afraid of the dark. Yeah, well, that's a good thing because we're in it. And it's going to endure for a while, and we're not going to see very clearly the path ahead, and that's okay. Got to remember, good things can happen in the dark. Things germinate in the dark and gestate. And the dark night of the soul is the most critical part of any spiritual journey. You know that. Or you can learn it.
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0: 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I'm George Frank from Pacifica, and I listen to KWMR for their great variety of rare music, including funk, psychedelic rock, jazz and fusion, and Latin rock.
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1: 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I can do it.
0: 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Ha ha, I did it.

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This is Neshama Franklin. My program is Reading to John. I read old stuff that I reacquaint myself with, and new stuff when I can get permission from the authors. 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
1: How about a Zuzu snap?
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I'm Lisa Doran from Inverness, California, and I listen to KWMR every chance I get.

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0: Welcome to Live from the Grand Teton Music Festival from Jackson Hole, Wyoming. Each summer, the Grand Teton Music Festival takes place in the Teton Mountains of Wyoming. Led by Maestro Donald Runicles, the renowned festival orchestra consists of the world's finest players from more than 90 ensembles around the world. I'm Jeff Counts, General Manager of the festival, and I'd like to introduce you to my friend and co-host, Music Director, Donald Runicles.
1: Thank you, Jeff.
0: It's great to be with you, Donald. Donald, this show is about our friend Augustin Hadlick. He is a frequent and much-loved collaborator here at the Grand Teton Music Festival. In this program, we'll hear you and Augustin perform the Second Violin Concerto in G minor by Prokofiev, and we'll begin the show with Augustin playing the Second Violin Sonata in G major by Maurice Ravel. Such great music, isn't it?
1: Oh, it's exquisite. And this Ravel is, it's hard to put it into words. Every work of Maurice Ravel is on some level this sonic and sensory revelation. He did not write a lot of works, but what he did write was just perfection. How idiomatically he writes for piano, how idiomatically he writes for violin, and of course one of the most fascinating aspects of this sonata, and he himself, the composer, wrote about the fact that while the material is common to both instruments are made very idiosyncratically in their own pianistic and their own violin world. There's something a little incompatible about it, but it just makes for such an enthralling work, and of course the slow movement is this, it's the blues. So yes, this work of Maurice Ravel is the perfect vehicle to display both Augustin and Jason's extraordinary abilities.
0: Let's listen to it now. This is Augustin Hadlick. He takes the stage at the Grand Teton Music Festival with pianist Jason Harding at Walk Festival Hall in Jackson Hole. This is Sonata No. 2 in G major for violin and piano by Maurice Ravel.

0: You've just heard Augustin Hadlik, violin, and Jason Harding, piano, performing the Sonata No. 2 in G major for violin and piano by Maurice Ravel. This was at the Grand Teton Music Festival at Walk Festival Hall in Jackson Hole, Wyoming.
1: Jeff, we do have time for a short interlude. This is a movement from a very ingenious, little quirky quintet by Sergei Prokofiev, and it's certainly one of the most radical things he ever composed, and as it happens, it was also written in the 1920s.
0: This is 1924. Prokofiev is there in Paris. A traveling troupe came through and commissioned a chamber ballet from him. And I say troupe, I mean troupe of acrobats, circus performers. So he wrote them a piece that he called trapeze. He called it a ballet. It turned out that it was much too difficult for the group to actually dance to. It didn't work, Donald, as a ballet. So Prokofiev, seeing an opportunity in this failure, as any good composer would, recast it later as the present quintet that we know today.
1: Let's hear it. Six of our GTMF musicians are now taking the stage. We'll hear the first movement, Tema con Variazioni, from Sergei Prokofiev's Quintet in G minor.

0: That was Sergei Prokofiev's Quintet in G Minor, Opus 39, featuring Grand Teton Music Festival musicians Jaron Atherholt, oboe, Eugene Mondi, clarinet, Yuka Kadota, violin, Rita Porfiris, viola, and Joseph McFadden, bass. This was in Walk Festival Hall in beautiful Jackson Hole, Wyoming.
1: You're listening to Live from the Grand Teton Music Festival. I'm Donald Runicles.
0: And I'm Jeff Counts. Donald, not many years after Ravel's Violin Sonata was written, Sergei Prokofiev, who we just mentioned, also living in Paris, of course, decided to move back to Russia. After years on the road, he simply missed his home and his homeland. This concerto actually turned out to be his last quote-unquote Western commission, and in a way, his last connection to the world outside of Russia.
1: Yes, this was in 1935, and the appalling privations notwithstanding in Stalinist Russia, he was nevertheless so homesick that he returned. I feel that even though this remarkable violin concerto, the second violin concerto, although it was his last commission for the West, I think the work also reflects how mixed up this man was. The life in the West that he embraced, the returning to Russia, this radical revolutionary. He was writing music just as challenging as an Igor Stravinsky. I feel in this violin concerto that it begins, of course, very famously with this low, slightly somber, slightly ominous violin solo, which the orchestra then takes up in a completely foreign key. The first movement, there's great anguish in this movement, and then on occasion the sun breaks through these storm clouds, and of course you have that glorious, meltingly beautiful second subject. And then you come to the second movement. The violin soars like a lark ascending. There's a purity. Is it a nostalgia for better times? Is it escapist? It's one of the most gorgeous melodies he ever wrote. Hardly has this vision evaporated. We're launched into this raunchy... And really, at the very end, it goes insane. The meters are always changing. And you do have this feeling of there's something manic, and I do believe that it's a wonderful concerto, but I think it reflects all of the various strains, no pun intended, in this remarkable composer, Sergei Prokofiev.
0: Before we listen, we should talk a little bit more about the subject of the show, which is Augustine himself, and I know this piece, you have a great deal of affection for it, and you also have a great deal of affection for him. You work together all over the world, as I mentioned before. What's it like to put something like this together with him?
1: It's always this dialogue, it's this constant communication, this constant malleability. He is willing, in an organic way, almost to go anywhere if he feels that trust and that love and that support, both from the orchestra and, of course, from myself. So he's unique.
0: I know we both agree that it's high time Augustine come back to the Grand Teton Music Festival, but let's listen in now to his most recent visit. He's just taken the stage with Sir Donald Runicles at the helm of the Grand Teton Music Festival Orchestra at Walk Festival Hall in Jackson Hole, Wyoming. This is Sergei Prokofiev's Violin Concerto No. 2 in G minor.

0: Superstar violinist Augustin Hadlick just performed the Sergei Prokofiev Second Violin Concerto with our own Sir Donald Runicles at the helm of his Grand Teton Music Festival Orchestra. You're in Walk Festival Hall in Jackson Hole, Wyoming.
1: This has been a presentation of the Grand Teton Music Festival located in Jackson Hole, Wyoming. Live from the Grand Teton Music Festival is a co-production of the Grand Teton Music Festival and Classic Digital Syndications. Victor Munzer is our producer. Recording engineers for the festival include Vic and Jonathan Galla. 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And please, by all means, come and visit us at the festival this summer in Jackson Hole. For information about the festival, visit gtmf.org. I am Donald Renicles.
0: And I'm Jeff Counts. Thank you for being with us.

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1: This is Kendra Downey. I'm the host of Acoustic Afternoon, which happens Tuesdays from 2 to 4, and I hope you'll listen because I love the music I play, and I hope you will too.
2: Como estas? You're tuned in to The Latin Alternative, a full hour of the best in Latin rock, funk, hip-hop, tropical, and indie music. I'm your co-host, Josh Norick, joined once again by my esteemed colleague, Dr. Ernesto Lechner.
3: Hola, amigos. Prepare yourselves for a magical mystery tour, because today we're celebrating the timeless spell of Latin psychedelia as we explore the genre's glorious past and brilliant present. So many great tracks today, hermano Josh.
2: Yes, Ernesto. I had a lot of fun working on this episode, and I think we complemented each other really well. I seem to have picked a good number of tracks that maybe came out in the last 10, 15 years, and you went with some really awesome and incredible vintage music as well. This is just a really fun episode, and I don't think we've done a psychedelia episode in a couple years, so we were overdue. And I thought it'd be fun to start this episode off with a track from a group called Ocote Soul Sounds. Now, they didn't really make waves. I love them. They were, you know, I'd say certain fans of this kind of Latin funk and Latin psychedelia were aware of them. But the interesting thing is that one of the two key members is Adrian Quesada, who's finding massive success right now as co-founder of Black Pumas. And Adrian has like 7, 8 other projects. He's been on this show many times in various capacities, but he's got these other incredible groups besides Black Pumas, including Brownout and Grupo Fantasma. But this group, Ocote Soul Sounds, they're one of my favorite projects he's ever done. These guys are trippy, psychedelic. Adrian co-founded it with my dear friend, Martin Perna, who is a co-founder of the Latin ska band King Chongo, and then found even bigger success with Antibalas, the Afrobeat revival group. And so basically, Adrian Quesada and Martin Perna paired up for Ocote Soul Sounds. And I love this song, The Grand Elixir. It just, in my head, puts this like image of it's dawn, sunrise, and maybe someone's been up all night, but it's got a very psychedelic and, you know, just kind of trippy, happy vibe. Let's go back to 2008, and this is off the Ocote Soul Sounds album, The Alchemist Manifesto. This is the track, The Grand Elixir.

This is the Latin Alternative, today an episode devoted to Latin psychedelia, one of my favorite genres, and we're going to be examining various strands as psychedelia mutated with styles of Latin American music in the respective Latin countries. Definitely reflected psychedelia. It definitely fit really well in Colombia because there are many albums from the late 60s and early 70s in Colombia of rock and the tropical variety that reflect the emergence of psychedelia. And we just listened to Fruco y Sus Tesos. This is actually from 1975, and I'm surprised. I thought it would be a little... It sounds so raw.

0: It sounds so green that I thought it would be maybe 1970, but no. In 1975, Fruco y Sus Tesos, the Colombian salsa supergroup, released the LP El Grande. And we just listened to Flores Silvestres. This is with the amazing Joy Arroyo on vocals. The cover image of this LP is absolutely brilliant. It has the three men, Fruco being the band leader, Ernesto Julio Estrada, that's his real name, surrounded by his two star vocalists, Joe Arroyo and Wilson Manjoma, also known as Saoko. And definitely, I think this is a prime sample of psychedelic salsa. Another country besides Colombia where psychedelia was received with so much love and passion was Brazil. And I think that even applies to this very day, right, hermano?
1: Oh, very much so, Ernesto. And you're to blame for my recent obsession with this group, Glue Trip. I think their name may say enough, Ernesto. A name like Glue Trip.
0: Yes.
1: Why am I not surprised? They make amazing psychedelic music. This track's interesting, though. They sing in English. The group is from Brazil. And this track, Fancy, I think I was telling you before we recorded this episode, I don't know, it just kind of reminded me of like a psychedelic Jamiroquai. I was a huge fan of Jamiroquai, a group that in the 90s and early 2000s made acid jazz and that kind of style of funk fairly mainstream. But Glue Trip, this track Fancy reminded me a little bit of Jamiroquai, like gone much more psychedelic. It's a fun song to listen to late at night. Let's take a listen. This is Fancy from Glue Trip.

0: This is the Latin Alternative. We just listened to some Brazilian psychedelia. There are a couple of tracks on this show, Hermano Josh, that may fool you. You may think they're vintage, but actually they're not that. They're more contemporary takes on psychedelia. And psychedelia in Brazil, it had such a left such a deep imprint that it even generated its own subgenre known as Tropicalia, spearheaded by Os Mutantes and Caetano Veloso. Well, we just listened to Laranja Freak. This is a quintet. They only released one album in 2004, so it's definitely a psychedelia revival. Brasas Lisérgicas was the name of the album. And we listened to the song Alérgico de Flores, Allergic to Flowers. I think it's very interesting, hermano, that at the same time that all these things were happening in Colombia and Brazil, there is a specific point in time and space where Sgt. Pepper's mutates into Santana and into Chicano rock, mixing like a cha-cha-cha with psychedelia, with Latin soul, and it's really rich and flavorful.
1: Yes, indeed, Ernesto. El Chicano, I think, is a group that indemnifies and represents what you're saying. And it's interesting because this track, Viva Tirado, is an instrumental, whereas their other best-known tracks are not. But this song just, it gave off this trippy vibe, right? It's like you said, you're hearing some soul, you're hearing Chicano rock, but you're also hearing maybe some creeping influence of Sgt. Pepper era Beatles. This track, Viva Tirado, I think encapsulates that perfectly. And I'm going to follow it actually with a selection from 15 years later, in the late 90s, Plastilina Mosh, Ode to Mauricio Garces, because I realized these songs are practically in the same key. They're completely different, but yet I have a feeling Plastilina Mosh liked El Chicano. So anyway, let's go back to, I want to say, Ernesto, 1973, did you say?
0: I think it's a couple of years earlier, maybe, 71 or 72.
1: All right, we're going to go with 71. This is Viva Tirado by El Chicano.

0: You're listening to the Latin Alternative and our Latin psychedelic episode. It's been a couple of years since we've done anything about Latin psychedelia, and it's always fun when we do. You just heard the track Ode to Mauricio Garcés by Monterrey, Mexico's Plastilina Mosh. That's off their 1998 debut album, Aquamosh, one of my favorite records in the Latin alternative genre. But I was saying earlier, if you're just joining us, the preceding track, El Chicano, track Viva Tirado, I feel like it's a distant musical cousin of the Plastilina Mosh track Ode to Mauricio Garcés, whereas one was Chicano rock and soul. Plastilina Mosh brought influence of electronica and hip hop, but yet they're somehow related.
1: And most of my picks today, hermano, are quintessentially and deeply psychedelic. You have the fuzzy synthesizers and the organs. You have the spidery guitar lines and the otherworldly vocals and the dreamy textures and everything. This one track, you could say that it is psychedelia, but you could also say that it isn't. It's more like an indelible vibe. Babasónicos from Argentina is a band that has flirted with psychedelia throughout its career. At times more than others because they're so polyphasetic, really. But this one track from their 2005 masterpiece, Anoche, is such a great album by Babasónicos. Every single track a winner. This specific song, it's interesting to me because it has like a subtle psychedelic, like an existential vibe. It's called Puesto by Babasónicos from 2005's Anoche.

0: 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From Chile, we just heard the group Astro and their track Ciervos. 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On Twitter, our ID is Latin Alt. 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And I thought it was fun, Ernesto, as long as we were in the Southern Cone, after following up your selection from Babasónicos, the track Puesto, to bring in Astro, who hail from Chile next door, and their track Ciervos. I was fortunate to get to work a little bit with Astro when I was vice president of Nacional Records. We released that album that featured the track Ciervos that we just played. And they are, or at least were, one of the leading indie, you know, electronic influenced artists in Chile.
1: And if we speak of psychedelia in Latin America, we definitely must visit Peru, hermano, because there was even a genre called cumbia psicodélica. Something about Sgt. Pepper's and some specific tracks of the White Album by the Beatles and the Magical Mystery Tour EP, I think they had a very, very potent effect in the culture of the Incas and the cumbia variant known as chicha, because that was like a marriage made in heaven. Exhibit A, this is a track by Los Destellos, a band that was created in 1966. Their specialty is psychedelic cumbia from Peru. This is from a 1973 record called Arrollando, just a fantastic album. Here they are, Los Destellos, being very much psychedelic with Noche de Garúa.
2: Y bien, amigos, ahora para ustedes algo de onda. Para que se enfermen y se despeinen, este tema de Fernando Quiroz que dice Noche

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0: You're listening to The Latin Alternative, and if you're just joining us, this is an episode dedicated to Latin psychedelic music. From Brazil, we just heard Arthur Verocai and the track Caboclo. And Ernesto, you're to blame for my recent obsession with Arthur Verocai. I think you sent me a Spotify link a few weeks ago, and I wasn't really sure if it was like a modern artist making retro-sounding music or an artist from back in the day. It turns out Arthur Verocai made some very wonderful music back in the 70s. That track Caboclo was from 1972, but he's also still making modern music and collaborating actually with a lot of contemporary artists.
1: Yes, it's wonderful. And he's now, because of all this, he's now my friend on Facebook. So I'm honored to have Arthur Verocai on my social media. You touched on something very important, that thing of, you know, is it from the 60s? Is it contemporary? And I think that Brazil's infatuation with all things psychedelic and with Tropicália continues, because we're going to listen to a track that it's a cover, but it's a relatively recent recording. I found this on the compilation, The Rough Guide to Psychedelic Samba, which is a beautiful little anthology of psychedelia and samba put together. The band is Alma Tropicália, a sextet. They did like a self-release album, only one release that I could find. And here they're going to perform a cover of Irene, a song by Caetano Veloso that in effect was the opening cut of Caetano Veloso's 1969 self-titled album that heralded the boom of Tropicália, or Brazilian psychedelia. That was his third record, and it's a fantastic song that was also covered by Toquinho and Vinicius de Moraes on the classic La Fusa album. This is a cover of Irene by Alma Tropicália.

0: This is the Latin Alternative, as we're sadly ending an episode devoted to Latin American psychedelia. And of course, we needed to visit New York and everything that happened in the early 70s when psychedelia made love to the salsa scene of New York. We just listened to Flash and the Dynamics, their only album, 1971, originally released on the Tico label, then absorbed by Fania. And we listened to the aptly titled Guajira Psicodélica.
1: And if you like what you've been hearing on The Latin Alternative, please do follow us on Facebook and Instagram at The Latin Alternative. On Twitter, our ID is Latin Alt. 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Ernesto, how would you feel about some heavy Latin funk and being perhaps a challenge to identify, did it come from the 70s or today?
0: I think we're definitely missing the component where psychedelia meets funk, so bring it on.
1: Yes, Ernesto, I was thinking about the Los Angeles-based group Jungle Fire, and I love this track, Tropicoso. I mean, these guys make heavy Latin funk with an Afrobeat influence as well, and no doubt some psychedelia running through its veins. This is Tropicoso, not from the 1970s, but in fact 2015, by Jungle Fire. We'll be back at you again next week. Adios.
0: Hasta la próxima. Yeah.

I'm Josh Norick for The Latin Alternative. The technical producer is Dave Michaels for WEXT. The Latin Alternative is a production of Josh Norick and WEXT Amsterdam, New York, a listener-supported service of WMHT Education.

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0: Gracias y saludos y bienvenidos a todos ustedes a Cuerpo Corazón Comunidad, un programa dedicado al bienestar de nuestra comunidad. 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
0: 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Agradecemos a todo nuestro equipo de producción, the Marin Community Media Center of Marin, the Community Media Center of Marin, y gracias a todos nuestros patrocinadores y a la buena gente de KWMR. 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

0: Hey, Luigi. Luigi, what's this? What's this? That's right. This is KWMR Point Reyes Station. What a great dog.
1: 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Located in the historic Tomales High School Auditorium, their website is tamaleshistory.com.
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Shout out to Gene for warming it up for us. You know how much we love you. You know how much we love you. You're now listening to Cute Radio here on KWMR, Point Reyes Station. Thank you for tuning in. Do enjoy. We're about to get into it.

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1: What a great way to open.
0: Girl, you still the boss. I know, right? One love in a lifetime. I think I called it once in a lifetime.
1: What album is that from?
0: That's that one from the Mahogany, right?
1: Oh, like the black.
0: Yeah, just her face on the cover. Diana. We love you. You're listening to Cute Radio here on KWMR. Thank you for tuning in. It's beautiful to be here yet again. All right, let's keep this show on the road.
1: Moving on with Click.
0: From now on. Yes, Click with a K.

0: How about that Phyllis Hyman?
1: I have to say, shout out to my mom because she put me on to Phyllis Hyman. This is her favorite singer.
0: Really?
1: Yeah.
0: Oh my gosh.
1: She would tell me all the time, or play the CD in the car,
0: and just be like, "This is my girl."
1: I just didn't really get it, but hey, now I kind of get it.
0: And now you got it. You're like, "What? Looking for love?" Doom, doom, doom.
1: Yeah, and she has a lot of other great songs.
0: She has a lot of great songs. Did you see this? This album cover?
1: Yeah, I love it.
0: I know, it kind of looks like you on the album cover, like an outfit you would be wearing and everything.
1: Yeah. Well, she's beautiful.
0: She's beautiful.
1: I take that as a compliment.
0: Hey, Phyllis Hyman, looking for love. Love in. Where are we going now,
1: like,
0: here on Cute Radio?
1: We got going.
0: I know, I just picked a bunch of albums. You picked a bunch of albums, and next thing you know, it was like, oh.
1: A few, but
0: yeah. That's a bunch.
1: Okay, sure.
0: Yeah. So, let's see here. Where are we going on Cute Radio today?
1: Oh, keeping it cute.
0: Oh, we're going to keep it.
1: Lovely lady.
0: Oh, that's my girl. If y'all don't love the Pointer Sisters, I don't know what's wrong with you. But Bonnie from the Pointer Sisters, she brought it.
1: Let's go.
0: Let's go.
1: When the love light starts shining through his eyes.
0: That's right.
1: Wow.
0: Go ahead, Bonnie.

0: What were you saying about Bonnie Pointer?
1: I was just saying that I realized that song was her doing a cover of the Supremes.
0: Yes.
1: Yeah, I didn't know that.
0: And that particular album, I want to say, is pretty much all Supreme songs that she's covered.
1: Oh, okay, that makes sense.
0: And then she did all the vocal arrangements on it.
1: Cool.
0: It's
1: pretty
0: good.
1: I like her vocal arrangements.
0: I know, they were beautiful. And then Michael, how about that, okay?
1: Maria. You were the only one.
0: Michael. MJ, love you forever and ever. All right. Hey, you're listening to Cute Radio here on KWMR. Thank you for tuning in.
1: Yeah, I hope you're enjoying these love tunes.
0: All the love tunes have made their way out today. Let's see. Let's see. Oh. I'll switch it up on you. Close the
1: door to your heart, girl. Stevie Wonder.
0: In a moment, we'll switch it up on you. Yes. Ain't that asking for trouble?

Talks about the lovers gap, the gap between lovers.

0: bring it back.
1: Yeah.
0: How about that, Nina Simone? The assignment sequence.
1: You know when it's her.
0: You know when it's Nina, okay? You know. You just know. You feel it.
1: And then how about that bass in the Stevie Wonder song?
0: Oh, man. Before? That bass was lit. That song, that bass.
1: Part of the song
0: and then the harmonica with the bass. I'm like, man,
1: so
0: Stevie, you came to win. I got to see who played that bass line. It was such a runner. Had me going. Thanks y'all for tuning in to Cute Radio here on KWMR Point Reyes Station. It is wonderful.
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0: Here as always.
1: Absolutely.
0: Hey, look, the little sign over here said, add some sparkle. That's what we do around here, okay? We are a listener-supported West Marin Community Radio, streaming live and archived online at kwmr.org. Uh-oh, with the sparkle.
1: That's right.
0: Bam. Where are we going next?
1: Sparkle.
0: Who doesn't like sparkle?
1: You said Miss Queen.
0: Uh-oh, it's the queen. That's my girl. I'm going to say a little prayer.
1: I like this song.
0: Ah, yo, here we go.

0: Yo.
1: Back to back.
0: I'm just saying.
1: Two stellar grooves.
0: From the emotions.
1: Put a little love away.
0: To love unlimited.
1: Together.
0: I mean, come on now.
1: I like that combo.
0: Right? Oh my gosh. You know that Barry White produced Love Unlimited?
1: Yes. There are certain songs where I can clearly hear
0: You hear that,
1: it.
0: Barry.
1: Yeah.
0: That Barry White.
1: Not so much
0: Barry
1: that
0: White.
1: One, but that was still such a lovely song.
0: Mm-hmm. So lovely. Just like all of them. And all the others that are coming up here on Cute Radio.
1: Not too many, but...
0: On KWMR Point Reyes Station. All right.
1: Going with Gloria Gaynor.
0: My girl.
1: I said yes.
0: I said yes. Let's go. I said yes.
2: As soon as I get home.

0: Bring Bob.
1: That was a song, all right.
0: I mean, if I could sing those notes, I'd be singing them too, okay?
1: Minnie Riperton.
0: My girl, singing with Peebo.
1: I haven't heard that song in a long time.
0: Shout out to Peebo Bryson. Thank you for your time here in this dimension. Recently ascended into the next dimension. Appreciate you. All the love to Peebo Bryson and Minnie. I mean, both of y'all have ascended.
1: Yes.
0: Came and blessed this place. Man, oh man. The blessing to be a blessing. It's a blessing to be a blessing.
1: Sure is.
0: It is. Man, you know, there really is only a few more minutes left in the show.
1: That's why we've got one more song.
0: We got one more. We might have to play two more. We shall see. Where to go? What can we squeeze in for you today here on Cute Radio?
1: Well,
0: on KWMR Point Reyes Station.
1: Donna Summer.
0: I mean, Donna is queued up and ready to go. Who has also ascended? Another blessing to be a blessing. Dang. Three in a row? Praise the Lord. Hey, shall we get into it?
1: Let's do it.
0: Let's do it. Ain't nothing to it but to do it. Do enjoy. Donna Summer. Sweet Romance.

0: Hold on a second. Hold on a second. My bad. Hold up. Let me stop the record.
1: But maybe we should play this one.
2: What?
1: What's this song called?
0: This song is called A Man Like You.
1: A Man Like You. Well, we had picked Sweet Romance.
0: I know. I want to play Sweet Romance.
1: Okay. Let's.
0: Because it feels like the perfect.
1: A nice finale.
0: Yeah. A little Sweet Romance. Okay. Yes. That's the theme I was looking for.
1: Yeah.
0: It's epic.
1: Dun, dun, dun. I didn't notice it, but it makes sense.
0: My bad, y'all. Yeah. Here we go. Bye.

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1: Welcome into Forms and Feelings. I'm Jim Bennett. For the next 2 hours, we'll be exploring the music that can be conveniently described as jazz. Here on KWMR, 90.5 FM, Point Reyes Station, 89.9 FM, Bolinas, and 92.3 FM, San Geronimo Valley, Community Radio for West Marin, streaming live at kwmr.org, and we cablecast on Horizon Channel 47. In our first couple of instances, we shall endeavor to make you dance a bit, and we're going to do that with David Murray, the saxophonist, first of all, from an album that he released in 1988 known as Ming's Samba, and a piece that was written by Butch Morris known as Spooning. This album came out on the Portrait label, which was associated with Epic and then Columbia Records, and was the first venture for David Murray on a major label, as it was associated with Columbia Records. Unfortunately, this release is very hard to find, and it is one of many albums out there by David Murray. It includes a wonderful quartet that features John Hicks playing piano, the bassist Ray Drummond, and Ed Blackwell behind the drums. After that, we'll get on to the vastly underrated Benny Wallace, who has not been very present as a recording artist in the last 20 years, although I understand he has a new release, which is vinyl only, that came out toward the end of 2025, beginning of 2026, and it is known as French Postcard. Benny Wallace is a saxophonist from Chattanooga, Tennessee. And we'll listen to a recording that he made for the Inja record label. He also recorded for Blue Note, among other labels. And we listen to the album known as Big Jim's Tango. And Big Jim Does the Tango for You is the piece that we'll listen to. I'll leave me doing the tango to your imagination. Benny, in his approach to playing, was deeply influenced by Sonny Rollins, Coleman Hawkins, Ben Webster, and Eric Dolphy, all of them in his playing. And you could also say that in David Murray's playing, too, there is definitely some of Sonny Rollins and people like Albert Eiler. Benny Wallace was encouraged by Monty Alexander to move to New York, and so he did, and he played with people like Barry Harris and Buddy Rich, and also the drummer Danny Richmond, who was a longtime associate of Charles Mingus behind the drums. The album Big Jim's Tango is recorded with a trio that includes Dave Holland and Elvin Jones. It's the first of two trios that we'll listen to that feature Elvin, the great drummer, and the other one follows Benny Wallace, and that is with the late and pioneering trombonist Albert Mangelsdorf from Germany, and a composition of his known as I'm Gonna Take You to My Hospital and Cut Your Liver Out. And it is on the German label MPS. The album is known as The Wide Point. Released in 1975, Albert was a master of multiphonics on the trombone. Heard again with the great Elvin Jones, and Paula Danielson is the bass player. After that, we'll come back to David Murray and his big band, and a version of perhaps Sonny Rollins' most famous composition, St. Thomas, from the album on DIW, which is known as South of the Border, and that came out in 1993. Anyway, let's get started with David Murray and Benny Wallace, Albert Mangelsdorf, and then David Murray again, here on Forms and

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0: This set developed a little bit of a tribute to Sonny Rollins and the fact that both David Murray and Benny Wallace were shaped in their playing by Sonny Rollins. And it's not surprising because Sonny Rollins is one of the master musicians who has influenced generations of saxophone players and other musicians as well. And as many of you know, he passed away in late May at the age of 91. We just heard David Murray's big band performing one of Sonny Rollins' most famous compositions, St. Thomas, and this appearing on David's album, which is known as South of the Border, released on DIW, the Japanese label, in 1993. And a great many musicians on this release, including Rasul Siddique, James Zoller, Hugh Reagan, Craig Harris, Frank Lacey, Al Patterson, Vincent Chansey, Khalil Henry, John Purcell, Patience Higgins, Don Byron, Sonelius Smith, Fred Hopkins, Tony Tabal, and Larry McDonald, and the big band conducted by Butch Morris. In the midst of things, a trio, both of the trios, including Elvin Jones, and in the last instance, a date led by the late trombonist Albert Mongelsdorf, which is known as The Wide Point, coming out on MPS Records from Germany, which is where the trombonist was from. It came out in 1975, and a piece that Albert calls I'm Gonna Take You to My Hospital and Cut Your Liver Out. Anyway, we won't kind of try to figure out what vengeance was being eked out there, but a good lineup, Paula Danielson, the bassist, and Elvin Jones. And then Elvin Jones, Dave Holland, and Benny Wallace. Benny Wallace, the leader of the date, and the release, which is known as Big Jim's Tango, and Big Jim Does the Tango for You on Inja Records from 1983. Benny Wallace, who I think is 79 years of age, still very much with us, and having a lot of Sonny Rollins in him. And we began with David Murray again from the album known as Ming's Samba on Portrait Records from 1989, and a piece written by Butch Morris known as Spooning. Since we've kind of evoked the spirit of Sonny Rollins, we're going to continue with one of his finest performances. And this is a piece that is known as Aesthetics, and sometimes Aesthetic, as it is with the Max Roach Plus 4, an album that came out in September of 1956 on the Amarcy record label. Aesthetic, or Aesthetics, was written by composer and arranger, pianist and drummer and theorist George Russell. And it was spelled E-Z-Z, Aesthetic. The piece named playfully in dedication to the great African-American prize fighter, Ezzard Charles. Anyway, this is a spectacular performance by Sonny Rollins on tenor saxophone, one of his finest things ever, I think, recorded with a lineup that came together just a couple of months after the tragic passing of Richie Powell and Clifford Brown in Max Roach's quintet. And in this case, the trumpeter is Kenny Dorham, again, one of the very underrated players. The pianist is Ray Bryant, and George Morrow is the bassist, in addition to drummer Max Roach. And after that, we are going to continue to celebrate the 100th year of John Coltrane with three versions of John Coltrane's composition, Africa, from the Africa Brass Session, which was his very first recording for Impulse Records, recorded with a large ensemble. We'll hear two new versions of Africa, one from Tenderlonius, the reed player and flute player, and also from the percussionist Ian Dogle. We'll hear their versions of Africa, followed by Pat Martino's version from a number of years ago, from 2003, on Pat's album for Blue Note, known as Think Tank. Anyway, let's continue on Forms and Feelings. Hope you're enjoying the show. If you'd like to write me, you can do so at the following email address, formsandfeelings@gmail.com.

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2: 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I'm the space vato, Jaime Crespo. 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
1: That's a new version of Africa, appearing originally on the album by John Coltrane, known as Africa Brass, in 1961, his first date for Impulse Records. And this new version performed by Tenderlonius, a British sax player and flute player. That's his stage name. He is Edward Cawthorn, otherwise. And this on the label that he founded, 22A, in 2013. An album that is known as Africa Brass Live. It was recorded October 20th, 2025, at the Melbourne International Jazz Festival. And when it was recorded, Africa Brass, the original version, was 64 years old. As a number of you know, 2026 is the 100th year anniversary of John Coltrane's birth on September 23rd, 1926. And that's why we decided to play a few versions of the piece known as Africa. In many cases, people automatically think of the recording that John Coltrane did, known as A Love Supreme, which has influenced so many lives musically and otherwise. And Africa Brass is not thought of in the same way. However, it was an amazing debut for John Coltrane on Impulse Records with a very large ensemble that included, among others, Eric Dolphy and Booker Little, as well as McCoy Tyner. The background of Tenderlonius recording this is that the festival itself has a series where works by an artist are actually played in their entirety, and then a reimagining of that work is played afterwards. And initially, Tenderlonius, yes, he took his name partially from Thelonious Monk. Anyway, he was initially going to pick a Love Supreme, but then thought of this recording, Africa Brass, and decided to do it instead. So you get it in its entirety from the land of Down Under, recorded with only the pianist. Horatio Luna is the bass player, and Tim Carnegie on drums. The last two from Down Under as well in Australia. Tenderlonius plays alto, soprano, and flute. And certainly that was a pretty stirring version. We have another one that we're going to play now, which is also new for 2026. And I'm proud to actually play it whenever I get a chance to, because of a connection that I have directly with the artist involved, Ian Dogle, the percussionist, and his recording on Global Fusion Music, which is his label that came out this year, The Last Train to Africa. Now, the connection that I have is that I asked Ian to do a birthday tribute to John Coltrane on September 23rd, 2023, as part of my series of live performances at the Oaktown Jazz Workshops in Oakland, known as the In the Moment Concert Series. And he ran with it and came up with the concept of doing John Coltrane's music of his choice. And the response was so great with the other musicians that night of September 23rd, John Coltrane's birthday in 2023, that Ian decided to record the project and raised the funds to do it. And we'll listen to this version of Africa, recorded with Richard Howell on tenor saxophone and Sheldon Brown playing soprano. Other San Francisco Bay Area great musicians include Frank Martin on piano and Fred Randolph, the bass player. So this release has been out a few months now. Then we'll go back to someone who grew up in Philadelphia and was part of the Philadelphia jazz scene, as was John Coltrane, and that is the late guitarist Pat Martino, who in 2003 recorded his version of Africa on the album known as Think Tank, recorded for Blue Note, joined by Joe Lovano, Christian McBride, Gonzalo Rubalcaba, and Lewis Nash. And I can think of no guitar player that can do what Pat Martino did and truly get into the spirit of the music. And he is and remains one of my favorite inspirations in the history of jazz as a somewhat stunted guitar player myself. Pat is just a giant of guitar playing, and his approach to

0: Forms and Feelings is the program that you're listening to. I'm Jim Bennett on KWMR, which is in Point Reyes Station, Bolinas, and also San Geronimo Valley. 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
1: I'm Ingrid Noisen. I'm Susie Thomas.

We just listened to two versions of John Coltrane's Africa. In this centennial year celebrating John Coltrane's birthday, actually the second and third version that we played on this occasion, and the last of which was by guitarist Pat Martino, the late guitarist, one of the most influential in jazz, and his 2003 recording on Blue Note Records known as Think Tank, and his version of Africa with Joe Lovano, Gonzalo Rubalcaba, Lewis Nash, and Christian McBride. We also heard a new recording of Africa from the multi-percussionist Ian Dogle and his new album, The Last Train to Africa, which has been out just a few months on his label Global Fusion Music, his version of Africa leading off our set. And way back when we heard the new version by the British saxophonist and flute player Tenderlonius. As we move on, let's get into a little bit of a mini parade of some new releases. And we're going to start with Daban Yu, who is originally from South Korea and New York based. Her latest recording, which came out on Endectomorph Records in August of 2026, is known as Trio! Exclamation point, and it is her first trio record recorded with Jonathan Blake, the drummer, and Joe Martin on bass. We'll hear her version of John Stubblefield's composition, Baby Man, the late saxophonist John Stubblefield, and one of his great compositions. And then we'll hear a couple of new things on the Cellar Music label, continuing after Daban with an album that she is on by the David Blake Quartet. It is known as Radio Casual, and we'll listen to the title track. He, after hearing Daban Yu, decided to add her to his trio, and that made a huge difference. The group really opens up with her as the pianist, kind of exploring some looser forms and also freer playing. And we'll listen to the title track of this release, the David Blake Quartet with Daban Yu, Warren Louis, and Jonas Esser. The new one from guitarist David Blake and his release on Cellar Music. Cellar Music is a label that is based in Vancouver and is putting out a lot of great releases. We'll follow David with another release on Cellar Music by the alto saxophonist Mike DeRubo. Again, a quartet date is called Way Out Northwest, and Striking Distance is what we'll hear Mike DeRubo play as we continue on Forms and Feelings.

finishing our last half hour with some new releases. We just heard the quartet led by the alto saxophonist Mike DeRubo, and Striking Distance was the name of the composition from his new album, which is on Cellar Music, known as Way Out Northwest. In the middle was David Blake's quartet with the pianist Dobbin Yu, who also began our set. And David's quartet with Dobbin has a new recording out known as Radio Casual. We listened to the title track. It, too, is on Cellar Music, coming out this year. We began with the pianist Dobbin Yu's latest release, which is known as Trio, her first trio recording, which came out last August on Indectomorph Records, and her version of John Scofield's Baby Man began our set. Thanks for listening to Forms and Feelings. I'm Jim, and we're going to go out with the pianist Helen Sung's Big Band record, which is fairly new. It's known as Oracles, and it is on Sunnyside Records. She dedicates a lot of the compositions to many of her mentors, and this is no exception. It's for Clark Terry. It's a piece that is called Positively CT, and the soloists include Dave Pietro on alto saxophone, Willie Applewhite, the trombonist, and the whole trumpet section, Mike Rodriguez, Tatum Greenblatt, Alex Norris, and Nathaniel Williford. It's time to split. Hang in there. I wish you sweet, sweet love. And as Jim Pepper used to say, I won't see you later. I see you.

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And this is Reflections into the Mystic. This is your bi-weekly cosmic vinyl excursion with me, your host, Aiden Powell, a.k.a. DJ Ado, on the mix. As always, got a fresh, tantalizing stack of records. It's just me, those records, and you. And I wouldn't want it any other day, any other way, rather, on a beautiful first Saturday of summer here. Got a lot to celebrate and enjoy and acknowledge today, in addition to it being the first Saturday of the summer season in the Northern Hemisphere here on planet Earth. Ladies and gentlemen, my New York Knickerbockers are NBA world champions. If you've been listening to the show, I've been dropping little nuggets along our long mythological playoff journey, and it has ended with our first championship since 1973. That is 53 years, folks. It's almost half a century. That being said, we got a lot of great tunes to get to today. Moving and grooving, as always. Got some Grandmaster Flash in the background. Let's just jump on in. It's going to be a party in here today, ladies and gents. You could paint a little mental picture. Imagine a blacktop, your classic basketball blacktop, New York City street court. We're throwing a barbecue. We're throwing a barbecue, but it's on the moon, so everybody's invited. Even those who are no longer here with us on this planet. Salute. Let's jump into the groove.

Well, all right. Star Child, citizens of the universe, recording angels. We have returned to claim the pyramid. Partying on the mothership. I am the mothership connection.

You may remember reading in your Jet Johnson publications. A whole lot of stations didn't want to play that particular record. We're a winner. Can you imagine such a thing? Well, I would say the way I'm sure most of you would say, we don't give a damn, we're a winner anyway. Right on? Yeah, I got a little strength out there tonight. Putting fire under us. Out of sight. It's all right now. We have just another version that we'd like to lay to you about here. Believing very strongly in the equality and freedom for all, and especially we people who are darker than blue. We'd like to just lay another version to you. Trying not to offend anyone, but basically telling it like it is.

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And once again, ladies and gents, animals and plants and everything in between, we are here on Reflections into the Mystic. It's your bi-weekly Cosmic Vinyl excursion. Watch out now. Just going to give a quick rundown of that first set so we can get back in the groove. Here with you today for another just over 2 hours here, but tell you what, looking at a big stack of records, we got a lot of stuff to listen to and move and groove to together here on the airwaves, and it is a beautiful privilege that we get to do that and enjoy this music, engage with it, groove with it. It's the stuff of life. All right, let's see. To kick off that set, we had Aerosmith with Sweet Emotion, a classic off of Toys in the Attic that came out in 1975. And following that, we had George Clinton, The Funk King, Parliament, Mothership Connection, and that is on the Mothership Connection record, which came out on Starchild in 1975. And following that, we had Pastor T.L. Barrett and the Youth for Christ Choir with Like a Ship. That's off of their gospel classic. They're out of Chicago, Like a Ship Without a Sail, 1971. And following that, we stayed in the city of Chicago, the great city of Chicago, with Mr. Curtis Mayfield's We're a Winner. And yes, we are winners. Once again, my New York Knicks world champs. Might have to mention that a few times today, but then we took it back to the city that I know and love, Quincy Jones, Summer in the City. That's his ode to New York City, and that came out in 1973. Huh, funny year there. And then we ended that set with a few hip-hop joints. We had LL Cool J, Mama Said Knock You Out. That came out in 1990 on the self-titled album, Mama Said Knock You Out. And following that, we have Mr. James Yancey, Jay Dilla, Two Can Win, off of Donuts. That came out in 2006. And then we ended that set with the God, Mr. Pete Rock, with Pete's Jazz. And that is off of his excellent Soul Survivor LP. That came out in 1998. And that's it, folks. Let's jump back into this music. Like I said, got a lot to listen to, got a lot to groove to together. Thank you for joining me, however you are, broadcasting around the globe on kwmr.org, as well as on the FM airwaves out here in West Marin. Peace and love. Let's get back to it.

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Loose Joints also buys used records. 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Sorry about that. Once again, ladies and gentlemen, this is Reflections into the Mystic. We are here moving and grooving on these airwaves, listening to these jams together here on this beautiful Saturday, the first Saturday of the summer season in the Northern Hemisphere on planet Earth. Let me give a quick rundown of that last set. We heard 11 songs, hard to believe. Went by fast, but we still got a lot more in this fat stack of records to get through, so I'm going to do a speed run through this set. Starting it off, we had A. Marie with One Thing. That came out in 2005. Then following that, we had S-A-U-L-T, Salts, Good Things Will Come After the Pressure. That came out actually earlier this year on their Chapter 1 record. That came out in 2026. And following that, we had Amerigo Gazaway. This was an interesting one. DJ, producer, and he did this wonderful mashup of Tribe Called Quest, Far Side, over Sublime's Doing Time, a summertime classic. Following that, we had Krungbin, speaking of summer, with their take on Cool in the Gang, Summer Madness, which took us right on into DJ Jazzy Jeff and the Fresh Prince's take on Summertime. That came out in 91. And following that, we stayed in the funky space with UB40's cover of Al Green's Here I Am, Come and Take Me. And that came out in 1989. And then following that, we went down to the islands. Mr. Beanie Man featuring Maya, one of my favorite Neptune's productions. This was Girls Them Sugar off of Art and Life. That came out in 2000. Following that, we had Mr. Wayne Wonder. Now, if you grew up in the New York City tri-state area, really anywhere in the Eastern Seaboard, in the early 2000s, late 90s era, this No Letting Go, Wayne Wonder's classic. It's just a summertime anthem. Nothing more needs to be said. Then following that, we had Talking Heads with This Must Be the Place off of Speaking in Tongues. And that was it for that set. But like I said, we got a lot more music to listen to today, so gotta have the flavor. Black Sheep. Somebody said you had it going on. Somebody said you had it going on. Thanks again, ladies and gents, for tuning in with me here today, whether you're listening on the FM airwaves or online around the globe at kwmr.org. It is a pleasure to spin these records. My name is Aiden Powell, a.k.a. DJ Ado, and you can connect with me on Instagram at ReflectionsKWMR. 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Connect with me. Come say what's up. Let's get back to these records. You dig?

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televised in your left ear, competing with set it off in the right, but it all blends perfectly. Let the liquor tell it. 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

busy. But the United Parcel Service and the people at the post office didn't call you back because you had cloudy pee. 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

0: 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I am your host, Aiden Powell, a.k.a. DJ Ado, and this is Reflections into the Mystic. You have been moving and grooving with me through a fat stack of records like we do every couple weeks here at the station. I'm just go ahead and give a quick rundown of that last set. Heard about 11 tracks there again. Must be the magic number today. I'm trying to get through this so that we can get back to the tunes. Starting off, we had the Cocteau Twins with Heaven or Las Vegas. That came out in 1990. Then we had Lion with You've Got a Woman. That is a rarity single from 1975. And following that, we had Outkast, ATL Kings with Spotty Oddie Dopealicious off of Aquemini, 1998. Following that, we had Ms. Erykah Badu with Get Money off of her New America Part 2. Fantastic record that came out in 2010. Wow, 16 years ago already. And following that, we have Mr. Marvin Gaye with Got to Give It Up, Part 1. Classic track. Get your back up off the wall, get on that dance floor, and that came out in 1977. And then following that, we had Steely Dan's Peg off of Asia, 1977 as well. Then we sped forward to 1996 with De La Soul.
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right now, but like early in the morning, face crud from like a mud fight. Looky here, it's just the way the cookie tear. Prepare to get hurt and mangled like Kurt Angle, rookie year.

flex that, cause real gangster like players know they got em. Now everything is cool in the mind of a gangster, cause gangsterized players think deep. Up 365, yo, 24/7, cause real gangster type players don't sleep. And all I gotta say to you, wannabe, gonna be coochie eating jealous hearted pranksters, is when the shit jumps off, what the hell you gonna do? 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

Born in Jamaica, now I'm in the U.S. making deals. 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Riding around town in a drop-top Benz, hitting switches in my black 6-4. Now gangster-ass players come in all shapes and colors. Some got killed in the past, but this gangster here was a smart one. 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
1: Damn, it feels good to be a gangster, getting voted into the White House. Everything looking good to the people of the world, but the Market family is my boss. So every now and then I owe a favor here and there, like letting a big drug shipment through and send them to the poor communities so we can bust you know who. So voters of the world keep supporting me, and I promise to take you very far. Other leaders better not upset me.

Just gonna take a second here to thank all of y'all out there in the listening world for joining us at KWMR for this sonic journey. Again, this is Reflections into the Mystic, your bi-weekly cosmic vinyl excursion. Been really enjoying playing these records here for you today, and see y'all again in a couple weeks. Just make sure to take a little time in your days and your lives to just feel that joy that music brings, that connectivity. Engage with this beautiful thing that we have in this world called music. It is our salvation in a crazy world and a crazy time. Much love and respect to everybody out there. If you are on the Instagram platform, again, you can go ahead and connect with me at Reflections, KWMR. Be well, be safe. Make sure you have a little fun.

0: 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Hi, my name is Dan, and I live in Nicasio. When I'm shoeing horses in West Marin, I listen to KWMR. 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